0: Any more scores on the scoreboard there, Brooks?
1: I got them.
0: You got them all?
1: I got them all.
2: Yeah, I'm sure their punters have been told, kick that son of a gun out of bounds.
0: Yeah.
1: Yeah, the one that got returned went 49 yards.
0: All right, Pirates, first to 10 at the 49 of the Blue Jackets. Two receivers on the right, one to the left. Hickox in the shotgun, back to pass. He throws, got a man wide open. It's caught by number two. He's in for a Pirate touchdown, Titus Wallace. Oh, yeah, Hickox threw a beautiful pass. Titus Wallace did a great job of catching it, ran that route just right.
2: Right down the seam.
0: Doesn't get prettier than that, Coach.
2: Right down the seam. They're in their cover three. The outside linebacker didn't block number two, and number two went right down the seam between his safety and the corner. Well-thrown football.
0: All right, we're going to try the point after again. Delgado to kick it. Kick is up. It's good. Had me worried for a minute, but it is good. Pirates extend a lead 35-0 over Savannah High. 1:45 left to play in the first quarter. Back after this on the Courses Paint and Body Shop Football Network.
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0: Thirty-5-0 here. 1:45 left to play in the first quarter. Appling over Savannah High. Here's your Lucky Threads drive summary.
1: One play, 49 yards. Took all of 9 seconds. It was a touchdown pass from Harrison Hickox to Titus Wallace.
0: Delgado comes forward, kicks off. Fielded at the 5-yard line, but watch out, this guy's got a lot of speed. We get a hand on him, but he gets loose. He'll be brought down shy of the 20, probably around the 16 or 17-yard line. Was that number 10, Braden Miles that got him? Couldn't quite see
2: him. Number 17 was the first one who took a shot at him, but at least he made him stretch the field instead of being able to get vertical.
0: That's right. Chris Mock was the one that got to him first. First to 10 now for Savannah High at their own 16.
2: Seeing a lot of walking around over here on the Savannah High huddle right now.
1: They've got it marked at 17.
0: 17. Savannah High up to the line. One receiver to the left, one to the right. A pistol look. Actually, no, he's under center. He's not. Eye formation. They're going to hand it off and go, try to go off the left side, up the middle, and nothing doing.
2: When the old school
0: sure
2: strong side ISO.
0: Old eye, yeah. I had to catch myself for a second. I'm like, what? Gain of 2 on the play, 2nd and 8. Under a minute left to play in the first quarter. Appling 35, Savannah High nothing. Savannah High, I better hurry and get up there and get this playoff. Play clock down to 7. Same formation, and they give it to the tailback, and we'll grab him right at the line of scrimmage. I don't think he got anything.
1: Yeah, he had to get a little grip, another grip of that football. That thing was about squirted out.
2: Yeah, it was.
0: Number 54, Jordan Todd on the tackle. Florida Pirates going to bring a third down. Did they call time?
2: I think they're going to let the quarter run.
0: And they are. They're going to let the quarter run out. That will be the end of the first quarter. Appley County Pirates 35, Savannah High nothing. Back after this on the Courses Paint and Body Shop Football Network.
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0: All right, back here live at Jimmy Swain Stadium. Pirates 35, Savannah High nothing as we start the second quarter. Savannah High's got a third and eight from their own 19. Quarterback back to pass. Pressure's coming from the backside. He gets it loose. It is caught. And he has, I think he's got enough for the first down, depending on the spot. It is. So Savannah High gets their first down of the night, a pass play out there completed to, I believe it was to Renard Jackson.
1: Quarterback did a good job moving in the pocket then.
0: Yes, he did. He was getting pressure from the backside. He felt it and was able to get away from it and then complete that pass.
2: He threw it in a small window, too. It's not like that was an uncovered receiver.
0: You're right. Absolutely right. It was tight. Savannah High, first to 10 now from the 29. Try to hand it off. It was kind of funky looking there, and we'll meet him in the backfield, and not much on the play. Let's see where they spot it. Might be a loss. I'll say no gain. Pirate defensive line playing pretty good tonight.
2: Yeah, I've been very impressed with their, with the way they're using their hands and controlling the line of scrimmage.
0: Savannah High again going to get in trouble with the play clock here. They are down below four. I don't think they're going to get it off. They're going to get another delay of game.
1: They got the timeout.
0: Okay, they called timeout first. Timeout, Savannah High. Pirates 35. The Blue Jackets nothing. 10-14 left to play in the second. Back after this on the Courses Paint and Body Shop Football Network.
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0: All right, 35 to nothing, 10-14 left to play in the second quarter.
7: Savannah High called timeout.

0: And we are about to get back on the field and get play underway. Second and 10 for the Blue Jackets from their own line. Milton, the junior quarterback. Got one receiver out to the left side, or right side, rather. He's back to pass.
1: Oh,
0: man, that could have been picked off easily. Incomplete. It was intended for zero. Kingston Thomas, the senior. But, boy, there were some Pirates out there where that ball was thrown.
1: Pirates were sitting on that waggle pass. They were looking for that fullback slipping out.
0: Going to bring up third down and 10. Nothing. Been total domination by the Pirates here tonight so far. Savannah High sends a receiver out to the right. Milton under center. Going to toss it to the guy running to the left. Number two, he is tackled in the backfield quickly by number five for the Pirates, Jaden Solomon, and a couple of others.
1: Pirates are taking away that corner so quick and then turning it back into the inside pursuit. There's nowhere to go.
0: Going to bring up fourth down and 11. See what the Yellow Jackets do. They've been known to go for it on a situation like this. I say Yellow Jackets. The Blue Jackets.
2: That'll be next week, James Earl.
0: Okay.
2: When we see the Yellow Jackets.
0: That's right. Flag comes out. Delay a game again. This is their third or fourth delay a game penalty.
1: They're trying to burn every second without running a play. Oh, bobble snap.
0: And he's going to just try to throw it. Pick. It is intercepted.
1: Oh.
0: Nate Davis comes up with the interception on the busted play, more or less.
1: I don't know if that was by design or just a reaction to the bobbled snap.
0: I don't know. Anyway, it's an interception. You caught it. You said, how many did you say, two or one?
1: I was thinking pick six. Almost went six.
0: Okay. All right.
1: He was one tackle away from making it. We'll get over though.
0: Okay. Nate Davis with the interception. Pirates got it now. First to 10 at the Blue Jacket 23. Pirates up to the line. Two receivers left, one to the right. Hickox looking back to the sideline. We'll go ahead and go. Uh-oh, wait. What we got now? Savannah calls time. This is their second time out. We'll pause for these words. Appling 35, Savannah High nothing in the second half, second quarter. Back after this of the course's Paint and Body Shop Football Network.
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0: Pirates take the snap. John David gives it off to number one. Oh, man. little shuck and jive in there by Antonio Conaway. Put a move on a man, got some yards, and then was quickly tackled at the 20, maybe at the 19. And we've got an injured Savannah High Blue Jacket that is down on the field. Brooks, can you see his number?
2: Not quite. 53, maybe?
0: 53. That is Darrell Mitchell, if that's the correct number. We'll check on that in just a minute. Injury timeout. Pirates lead 35-0. Back after this on the Courses Paint and Body Shop Football Network.
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0: All right, back here at Jimmy Swain Stadium, the injured player for Savannah High was 53, Darrell Mitchell, a sophomore, but he was able to make it off the field under his own power. Hope he's going to be okay. Pirates got it 6-6 from the 19. Hickox in the shotgun takes, is going to throw a quick out there to the slot receiver. Caught by number 82. They're dragging him down by the sleeve. He goes down at about the 11-yard line, but a good catch in there by Dalton Sorrow.
1: We're going fast again.
0: Number 82. All right, receivers left. Two receivers left, one to the right. Pirates going fast. Hickox, high snap, though. He's going to throw in across the... Not quite across the middle, but caught again by Sorrow for a short gain inside the five.
2: Yeah, the ball.
0: And we got a new... I'm sorry, what?
2: Ball was tipped at the line.
1: 16 quarterback.
0: Oh, we did change quarterbacks. You are right. That is Jace Williams, and my fault on that one. Didn't even notice. Jace Williams in the shotgun. High snap again. He's going to hand it off to number one. And Antonio Conaway gets in for a Pirate touchdown. Conaway showing a move or two there too, Coach.
1: Yeah, he was. That's three quick passes and then a run play and then score. The Pirates are having their way.
0: Delgado again to try the extra point. Snap. Somebody almost got in there that time.
1: Got a little head start.
0: Yep. Kick is good. Pirates lead 42-0 over Savannah High. 5:04 left to play in the first half. Back after this on the Courses Paint and Body Shop Football Network.
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9: Yeah.
0: 42-0 here in the second quarter. Appling leads over Savannah High while we wait for both teams to get back on the field. Brooks has got the Clayton. I'm sorry, we'll get to that in a minute. Let's first go to the Lucky Threads drive summary.
2: Four plays, 23 yards, took 2 minutes and 31 seconds. Capped by an Antonio Conaway four-yard touchdown run.
0: Conaway looking good on that run. Pirate offense just moving the ball at will. Get some scores for you here on the Clayton Home Center scoreboard in just a minute. Delgado to kick it again. 1 thing you got to be careful if you kick it to one of those guys, they are quick. Got to stay in your lane, right, Coach?
1: There's no doubt. Stay this one.
0: Long kick. This is going into the end zone and out of the back. Good job by Delgado on that kickoff.
1: Hey, you don't have to worry about it.
0: Yep, no return. Good job.
1: Well, Delgado's leg ought to be good and loose because he's had plenty of kickoff.
0: Sure has. Delgado, senior here for the Pirates. Savannah's got 2:44 left to work with here in the second quarter. Got to go 80 yards. They've got a first to 10. Their own 20. Savannah up to the line. Quarterback rearranging a few people. Milton getting them straight.
1: Back out in the wing.
0: Under center. Takes it. Hands off to a back. He goes off the right side and right there, just like that. We read it well. Good job by 77 for the Pirates. That is Robert O'Neill, a sophomore, with the tackle, gain of one. Let's update you on the Clayton Home Center scoreboard. Clayton Home Center of Baxley.
2: In the second, Camden leads Benedictine 15-10. In the second, Sequoia leads Lee County 19-14. And the first, Valdosta leads Bradwell 14-0. In the first, Harris County leads Sumter 7-0, and Swainsboro and Toombs are tied at 14.
0: Well, that's kind of surprising. How about that?
1: Oof.
0: Getting a fight up there in Swainsboro.
2: Well, one more. Colquitt leads Cook 14-0 in the second.
0: Second and nine here. Savannah hands off to one of those backs, tries to go off the right side, and there he is, nothing doing. She is swallowed.
1: A host of Pirates.
0: I mean a host. Led by 25, Carson Britt. Or is that 24? No, it was 25. Leading the way. Ball spotted at the 21. Third and nine.

0: Milton rolls to his right. He wants to throw it. Completes it. It is a first down for Savannah High. And he went out of bounds. Will they stop the clock? They will not. They move the chains.
1: Should stop. It's first down.
0: Clock's still running. Why are they running the clock?
1: I don't think Savannah's going to complain.
0: Guess not. Kingston Thomas on the reception. And it is a first down. But if they don't run this play pretty quick, they're going to go on to the half. And that's what they're going to do. Pirates lead 42-0 here at the half over the Savannah High Blue Jackets. We'll pause for these words and be back with the Southern Roost halftime show right after this.
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9: All right, back here on the Southern Roost halftime show. Affleck County Pirates lead 42-0 here at the half over the Savannah High Blue Jackets. Brooks, when we think about this game here, this is kind of what we expected. We knew Savannah High had struggled with their previous opponents, and then they get in here and it's like they've just kind of run into a buzzsaw.
10: Yeah, I don't even know how you even break down this half. We say this, we scored in every single way. We scored in special teams, we scored in defense, we scored in offense. So 42 points and 142 yards, that's unusual.
11: A lot of points per yard, isn't it?
10: It sure is.
11: How many yards of offense? They may have come close to being at zero with the two pass completions.
10: They got above zero.
11: Did they? Okay.
10: Sure did.
9: And we'll have all those stats here for you. But I'll tell you this, guys. I've been looking forward to this halftime show here. I've been hearing big things about this show for about a year now. So I am really eager to see it and glad to everybody who's watching our video live stream on YouTube and Facebook can see it, because this was supposed to be special.
10: Well, pump the volume up there, producer.
9: Let me do that. Let me give you a little volume so everybody on the radio can get a little taste of this.

0: Salute to America, guys. What a show here being put on by the Pirate Marching Brigade. Wow, that's impressive. What do you guys think?
1: More USA, baby.
2: More entertaining in the first half.
0: Oh, man. Once again, Jonathan Hickok's done a fantastic job here. And it's not even over yet. Oh, I'm so glad to see this show. This is really, really good. Score is 42-0 here at the half. You're on the Southern Roost Halftime Show. Pirates with a commanding lead. And I'm sure a running clock here in the second half. We let you hear the band for a little bit. We'll take another quick timeout. We'll be back with your first half stats and more right after this on the Courses Paint and Body Shop Football Network.
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4: Back here live at Jimmy Swain Stadium. They're on the Southern Roost halftime show. Brooks Johnson has got our first half stats.
5: Certainly do. And to them right now. First downs, Appling County 5, Savannah 2. Rushing, Appling County had 5 for 56, Savannah 16 for negative 29. Passing, Appling County was 4 of 5 with a touchdown for 86 yards. Savannah High was 3 of 8 with an interception for 31 yards. That makes total offense Appling County 142, Savannah 2. Fumbles, as Savannah had one that they lost. Penalties, Appling County 1 for 5, Savannah 5 for 20. Third down conversions, Appling County has not been in the third down. Savannah High is 2 for 7. Punts, Appling County has not punted. Savannah High 4 for a 28-yard average. Average starting field position. Appling County is average starting on Savannah's, and Savannah, it's on 24. And dominating the time of possession is Savannah High with 19 minutes and 47 seconds.
4: That's the way it goes a lot of times, isn't it?
5: It's Appling County's 4 minutes and 13 seconds.
6: That's because Appling's been so efficient.
5: Yes. Oh, boy.
6: You want me to sum it up for you there, James Earl?
4: I think you just did.
6: A lot versus a little.
4: Right.
5: Jaden Knights only carried the ball one time for 26 yards. Darion, 17. Tyler Wallace, 1 for 5. Antonio Conaway, 2 for 8. Conaway, Knight, and Wallace have rushing touchdowns. Harrison Hickox has 71 yards passing. Jace Williams with 15. And that is your first half statistics.
4: All right, guys, as we knew it would be, very lopsided in the favor of the Pirates, and so we'll come out and start the second half with a running clock, of course.
5: Except for time position, where we got dominated.
4: Yeah, that's true. That is true. Hey, I can't say enough about this band. How about Jonathan Hickox and the great job they've done with our band? Great, great halftime show.
6: Very, very impressive.
4: Look great. Great show. Very patriotic. Symbolizing America's 250th. I like it.
5: By the way, hello to everyone up at the Common Ground. Hope you're thoroughly entertained tonight.
4: Yeah, we appreciate you guys. Give you a shout out. Appreciate everybody at Common Ground watching us on the YouTube video live stream, and everybody else too, all over the world watching this.

0: appreciate it. We've got a field report a little earlier that I missed. So we're going to not go to that right now because it's too late and I missed it. So we'll check back in with our sideline reporters here in just a little bit. We'll take a quick timeout while the teams come back out on the field and go through their warm-ups here. 42-0 at the half. You're on the Southern Roost halftime show.
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0: You're on the Southern Roost halftime show. Appling leads Savannah High. Brooks Johnson has got our scores here on the Clayton Center of Baxley scoreboard.
9: At the half, Benedictine leads Camden 17-15. And a weather delay in the second. Peach County leads Jefferson 20-6. And the second, Sequoia leads Lee County 32-19. And the second, Harris County leads Sumter County 21-3. The last update I had, Swainsboro and Toombs are tied at 14 in the second. Colquitt leading Cook 14-0. That was in the second. Bacon and Vidalia are tied at 7 at the half. Fitzgerald leads Irwin 7-0. That was in the first. Lambert leads Tift County 7-0. That was in the first. Telfair leading Axon 15-3. That was at the half. ECCI leads Statesboro 6-3. That was at the half. Burke County leads Southeast Bullock 12-7. That is at the half. South Effingham leads Windsor Forest 12-0. That is a halftime score. Effingham County leads New Hampstead 16-0. At the half, Jeff Davis leads

0: Matter 26-0 at the half.
1: Whoa!
0: Lowndes leads Lithonia 17-0 in the second quarter. Got the update here for Benedictine and Camden. Or a partial one anyway. I'm just going to keep it 17-15 at the moment because the guy gave him a field goal good, but he didn't give the score.
1: Well, how about this is the one that kind of surprised me, Burke and Southeast Bullock that close.
0: Yeah, I think Burke is not the Burke they were the last few years. I don't
1: must not be.
0: Know what's going on over there. South Effingham only leaving Windsor Forest 12-0 at the half. A little surprising.
1: Woo!
0: And still trying to find something on Toombs and Swainsboro.
1: And what was Bacon and Vidalia?
0: We'll get 7-7 at the half.
1: Okay.
0: Richmond Hill leads Jenkins 24-14. That's at the half.
1: All right, getting ready to start third quarter action here. Once the teams take the field, everybody's on the sideline. Got through their warm-ups. Getting ready to get started. What you got?
0: Got the update. Toombs leads Swainsboro 21-14 in the second.
1: Man, that is a much tighter game than anticipated.
0: And you're going to hear a lot of first quarter scores in there because a lot of those games in that I-75 and West area.
1: Getting wet.
0: They're dealing with the lightning tonight.
1: Mm-hmm. Coach, you anticipate here a lot of JV and younger kids out here for the second half?
2: I would think so. You may give your starters one drive here at the start of the third quarter just so they can get used to coming out at halftime. But for the most part, it's going to be the young guys' game after this.
1: Yeah, that's what I expected.
0: I'm anticipating the Savannah High coach tell the ref, run that clock. I don't care what happens, you run it.
2: I've been in that situation. That's exactly what you tell them.
1: Forty-2-0 here.
2: And they had, what, three or four delay of game penalties first half? You may see some more.
0: Yeah, that's just trying to extend that play clock.
2: That's exactly what it's doing.
0: Never down in, you may go over, but it gets you a little bit closer to 0-0-0 in the fourth.
1: And the Pirates get the football to start the second half. We'll put Conaway back there deep. To receive the kick for the Pirates. Do have got a few new jerseys out there. Here on special teams.
2: You want to try your best to avoid any injuries here to... You know, in a situation like this.
1: All right, Savannah High kicker is repositioning the football on the tee as we await the kickoff.
2: See, this is when I was coaching. I'd be like, you move the ball over 6 inches. Is that really going to make a big difference?
0: None.
2: I mean, yeah, just kick the ball.
1: You know how those kickers are.
2: Brooks can tell you I was a little rough on kickers.
1: Yeah.
0: Mm-hmm.
1: Well, they're very eccentric. They're a very eccentric bunch of people. And are they not in their head a lot?
2: It's a good thing you moved that ball over the way he kicked it out of bounds right here.
1: Right. See, yeah. I mean, he had to do that in order to prevent a run back.
0: That 6 inches really made a difference.

0: It kept the return from happening, didn't it?
1: Jeez.
0: Conaway didn't get a chance to touch it, but guess what? I think we declined the penalty.
2: We certainly did.
0: We're going to make him kick it again.
2: This time I recommend he move it a foot and see if that works.
0: Coach Sellers wants these kicks to get a return.
1: I'm going to take a breath here.
0: Team to come back in. Cabroin Kelly kick it for the Savannah Blue Jackets. After the penalty for kicking it out of bounds, looking towards the sideline, waiting to get the official in the right spot. They only got 10 men on the field, am I right? Or did they just add somebody over there on the sideline? Okay, he's just close to the sideline. They got it. All right, comes forward, kicks this one. It does not go out of bounds. We have a little hard time hanging on to it, and we'll follow forward for a couple. Couldn't tell who had it for the Pirates.
2: Carter Brock, 30.
0: Okay, Brock had it. On the return.
1: Good job feeling the hot potato there.
0: It was definitely hot potato. First of 10 now for the Pirates at their own 37. Get the second half started here.
2: We lost 6 yards, I believe, for declining the penalty.
1: Going with the young guys.
0: Williams back in at quarterback. He's in the shotgun. Two receivers left, one to the right. Going to give it to number 24 on the handoff. And he'll be out to the 45-yard line. Good run in there by Tylus Harrell, a junior. Gain of 8 on the play, 2nd and 2.
1: Pirates lining up quick.
0: Two receivers right, one to the left. Flag comes out late. I say late, right before the snap, actually. Oh, they're going to call a false start against the Pirates.
1: Is he saying the center moved the football?
2: That's what he pointed at.
0: So they'll back us up 5 yards after the penalty.
1: You know, 42-0, young guys are out there. You really have to throw that flag.
2: No.
0: Mm-mm. Two receivers to the left, one to the right. 24 gets the handoff, goes off the left side.
1: Still run.
0: Dragging Savannah Blue Jackets with him, and he crosses the 45 to about the 48 or 9, and he moves the chains, has a Pirate first down at the 49-yard line. So a good run in there again by Harrell for the Pirates.
1: Yeah, he runs hard.
0: Still in there at back. Two receivers on the left, one to the right. Williams in the shotgun. Sends a slot receiver in motion. Gives it to the slot. Going to try to run that sweep to the outside. Get a good block on the outside. And we'll be down at about the 43-yard line. So a good run.
1: Yo, jet sweep. Good blocking on the perimeter there.
0: Gain of 9 on the play, 2nd and 1.
1: Solid play.
0: Got a new back in there now, 35, Reese Norris. Two receivers left, two to the right. Williams takes it, fakes it to Norris. He's going to throw a pass. 82's caught it out there in the flat around the 39-yard line for a Pirate first down. Good catch in there by number 82, Dalton Sorrow, who's already had a couple of catches tonight. If you're just joining us, the Affleck County Pirates lead 42-0 7:34 left to play in the third quarter. Pirate JV's out there right now. Get Savannah high. Two receivers on the left, one to the right. Williams in a shotgun. Williams takes it, hands it off. 35 gets it, runs it to his old man, is able to bounce off of him. Still fights for yardage, gets across the 35. Good run in there by Reese Norris.
1: Yeah, ran a little bend back counter play. Good job blocking that point of attack.
0: Hit that hole hard, too.
1: Yeah, he did.
0: Gain of two on the play. Two receivers left, one to the right. Williams and Norris in the backfield. Williams takes it, gives off to Norris. Norris got a hole. Goes up the middle, fights for yardage. Man, I like the way he keeps his feet moving and runs hard. Gets out to about the 31-yard line where they'll put it down.
1: Yeah, been very impressed with the young guy's execution.
0: Going to bring up third down and three. Two receivers on the right, two to the left.
1: Let me get a little quick pass here.
0: Williams, you caught it. He's going to throw it. Receiver out there is caught. Number 25's got it. He's trying to get in the end zone. He'll cross the five and be down at the three or four. Looks like at the four-yard line. Man, nice run in there by Carson. Nice catch and run after the catch by Carson Britt.
1: Snatched it away from the safety and took off running.
0: Some traffic he had to deal with in there, yeah. But he made the catch and made a good run after the catch. Two receivers on the right. Going to try to get it off to 24. He's going to fight his way into the end zone. And he's got himself a touchdown, Tylus Harrell. Good hard run by Harrell. Good blocking up there by that Pirate line. That was pretty.
1: Good series by the young kids.
0: You like to see your young ones execute like that. And I'm proud of those kids. That was pretty good. All right, who's our kicker now, Brooks?
2: Escalante, 80.
0: 80, Escalante for the extra point. Kick is up, and it appears to be good. Pirates will add seven more. 49-0 here in the third quarter. Back after this on the Courses Paint and Body Shop Football Network.
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0: Nine to nothing here at Jimmy Swain Stadium. Appling added seven more to the scoreboard. Your Lucky Threads drive summary.
2: Finally, one I had to do some work on. Eight plays, 63 yards, took 7 minutes and 15 seconds. Capped by Tylus Harrell, 3-yard touchdown run.
0: 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Doing a great job making all kinds of specialized clothing for you, from your own logos to creating logos for you and different designs. And they got a lot of cool Pirate swag in there, too. So it looks like who's kicking off? Is that Ramirez? So Ramirez will kick it off. It's short, mishandled by the return guy, number four. Oh, that should have been a block in the back. No flag, though, and we'll bring down the return guy at about the 18 or 19-yard line.
2: It's very greedy of you to call for a block in the back there, James Earl.
0: I'm sorry. I just call it like I saw it, and you're right. We'll let that one get by.
1: Let's see how much time Savannah can burn in the huddle.
0: 49-0, 2:30 left to play in the third quarter. Appling over Savannah High. We got the young guns in there right now.
2: I'd stay in that huddle the next 14 minutes. It was me.
0: Well, you got a little bigger guys up there this time now. Going to get some smaller guys, some of them anyway. Some of them. Savannah up to the line, first to 10 from the 20. Quarterback takes it, going to give it off on a quick handoff by back, and he gets yardage on that play out to the 25, maybe the 26. Gain of 6 on the play, I do believe. Gain of 5, 2nd and 5 for the Blue Jackets of Savannah.
2: JV kids already got a lot of work yesterday, beating Bacon County 42-0.
0: Oh, that's exactly right. And their reward, they get to play on Friday night. Savannah up to the line. Milton in the shotgun, two receivers on the right side. And we're going to get a flag.
2: They didn't get set. I wasn't throwing that flag either.
0: They call time?
1: I think call timeout.
0: They did. They got a timeout.
1: What the?
0: Timeout on the field. 49-0. 1:03 left to play in the third. Appling leads Savannah. Back after this on the Corson's Paint and Body Shop Football Network.
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0: All right, 2nd and 5 for Savannah. They use their first time out of the second half. Milton, the quarterback, in the shotgun. Milton takes a high snap, throws it out in the flat. It is caught. It's a first down. And Savannah High will move the chains for the first time here in the second half. Is that Milton that got rocked?
2: It was.
0: No. It is. No, somebody else. 71 for Savannah High. Slow getting up. That's Tyrone Johnson, a junior. Is a first down for the Blue Jackets.
1: They're going to let the quarter run out.
0: First to 10 at the 36. And you are right. That will be the end of the third quarter. Appling County Pirates 49, Savannah nothing. Back after this on the Courses Paint and Body Shop Football Network.
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0: Going into the fourth quarter, the Appling County Pirates 49, Savannah High nothing. Milton, the quarterback in a shotgun, hands off. We got him in the backfield. Good job. Way to tackle and hang on to your man. Number 52 doing a great job making that tackle, James Van. Oh. We've got another injured Savannah High player. Let's go down on the field to Brandon Williams for a sideline report.

0: Brandon Windsor's sideline report. The Pirates are up big, 42-0 here at halftime. And we are excited about what we're seeing, offensive and defensive wise. But as Coach Sellers is yelling, do not get complacent. Let's be perfect in every aspect of the game. Let's continue to execute. Let's continue to play Pirate football. But we're excited. We're still going to see a lot more young faces play here in this coming up half. So, like I said, go Pirates. Back to you, James.
1: Just a cramp.
2: That's what I would think.
1: Might get up pretty quickly. See if they're about to get him up and walk him off. I think they are. So we'll stay here with you. Got to update you on the Clayton Holmes of Baxley scoreboard. What you got, Brooks?
3: Lowndes leads Lithonia 20-0. That's at the half. Crisp County leads Brooks County 23-18 at the half. Berrien leads Charlton 8-6 in the third. And so much for Bradwell Institute. Valdosta leads them 35-0 in the second.
1: Thank you, Brooks, on the Clayton Holmes of Baxley scoreboard.
2: You almost took Bradwell, didn't you?
3: No.
2: No, I'm talking to James. He almost took Bradwell.
1: No. Play action, going to throw one out there to the flat. It is caught. Number two's got it. Fighting for yardage. He's going to be close to the down marker. Might be just a little bit short, but a good catch in there by Renard Jackson for the Blue Jackets. Right there at the down marker. Let's see where they mark it. They may give him the first down. And they are. It'll be first down, Savannah High. First to 10 from the from their own 47.
2: A little play action swing pass. They're able to get outside the flat defender.
1: Savannah sending a couple receivers out to the left side. Milton in the shotgun. Going to give it off to a back. Got a little bit of a crease. But the Pirates will shut it down quickly. Gain of two on the play. Wouldn't surprise me if we don't see Milton uncork one here in a minute. He hadn't tried it yet. If he can get the time, he may.
2: Yeah,
1: think he might throw one deep.
2: He's been throwing some short intermediate passes this half.
1: If he gets time.
3: Many games like this, and I'm going to uncork one.
1: He hadn't done it yet, though. I just figured I'd see it. But maybe they're just going to get out of here. I don't know. We'll see. Well, we got another timeout?
3: Afraid so.
1: Timeout called by Savannah. 49-0, 9:19 left to play in the game. Appling leads. Back after this in the Courses Paint and Body Shop Football Network.
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1: Savannah High runs a play, and a flag comes out late. Another flag comes out. Another one comes out.
6: Uh-oh.
1: And we may get some unsportsmanlike or something going on here. Happened away from the football. Actually, there's one of them.

0: flag's thrown at the 45. The other one's thrown at the 38.
1: They're all the same flag. You're about to get some unsportsmanlike conduct, personal foul.
0: Personal foul against Savannah High. Personal foul against the Pirates, offsetting penalties. All right, so we'll get back to the original line of scrimmage. Second down and 8 for the Blue Jackets from the 49-yard line. Milton under center, rolls to his right, being pressured. He throws. It's caught. Good catch out there. Pirates will finally bring him down at about the 35-yard line, but a good catch.
2: Good catch.
0: By
2: good
0: number throw. 9 for Savannah High. That's Damari Knoll. Went up for that one, and it was thrown right on the money.
2: I'm telling you, he does a good job of throwing off his back foot. I guess he kind of has to, but...
1: Yeah, he's done it a lot this year. Basically, you figured it out.
0: I'm going to bring up a first down for the Blue Jackets at the 35 of the Pirates. Got the young guys in there right now. Milton under center takes it, hands it off to a back, well read by the Pirates, number 63, saw exactly what was happening. Levi Merritt with the tackle. Good play. Short gain on the play. Gain of 1. That was an impressive play.
2: Always good to see the young kids get out there and be able to get dirty.
0: I like it. Especially on Friday night.
2: Yep. These things are going really, really well, or things are going really, really bad.
0: Savannah High runs a guy here on late. Two receivers to the left. Play clock down to 1. He barely gets it off. He's going to throw it out there to the flat, and it's immediately caught for a loss as the Pirates stuff it. Loss of 2. Trying to figure out who made initial contact. I believe it was number 22 that hit him first. Wild Wright, a freshman. But then a host of Pirates came in to help. Going to bring up 3rd and 12 for the Blue Jackets of Savannah at the Pirate 37. They'll send two receivers out wide over here on the right side.
2: One spread. Might see you're taking a shot here.
0: Uh-huh. Back to pass. Looks downfield, and they are taking that shot. Oh, man, it's nearly intercepted. Should have been intercepted by Javion Williams, a freshman. He had it all over his hands and not able to bring it in, unfortunately.
2: Got to catch that thing at its highest point.
0: 4th down and 12.
2: If he catches that, he's got a chance to go to distance.
0: They'll probably leave their offense on right here. Don't you think?
2: I would think. I could take another shot here.
0: Two receivers right, 2 to the left. Milton in the shotgun takes a snap. Oh, he bobbles it. He's running for his life. He unloads. He's got a man down there, and he make a catch or incomplete?
1: No, incomplete.
0: Incomplete. It's a turnover on down. Looked like they were fighting for the ball. I couldn't tell. It's kind of in the dark spot over there. Couldn't see. Incomplete. Pirates will take over.
2: Good job by the young defense.
0: Yeah, it was. Made some good play at the line, too. Made some good play at the defensive line. All right, so 3:40 left to play. Pirates up 49-0 here in the fourth. Let's see what the young guys got in store now. Number 16 still in, a quarterback, Jace Williams. 77, Robert O'Neill in there. Bunch of the younger kids. Williams takes a low snap, hands off. Man, oh, he fumbled the football, and I'm not sure who got it.
1: Savannah.
0: Savannah says they do. Brooks says they do, too.
1: They do.
0: And unfortunately, we fumbled that one. Who fumbled it? Couldn't tell who fumbled it, actually.
1: 23 got recovery for Savannah.
0: 23 is Brandon Bing, a freshman. So Savannah will get another chance with 2:34 left to play. Ball spotted at the Pirate 44. Get some more scores here for you in just a minute on the Clayton Holmes of Baxley scoreboard. Two receivers out to the left for Savannah. Milton under center. Flag comes out. What is this?
2: Illegal substitution.
0: Okay.
2: I agree. Why throw that? That's because they know the GHSA rep is up here, you know.
0: All right, they'll back him up 5 yards after the penalty. One receiver to the left. Milton takes it, hands off to a running back up the middle. Pirates will meet him. Gain of about 4 on the play.
2: Good hard
0: Pirates
2: hit.
0: Said they come up with a football. But I think the officials said he was already down.
2: Good hard hit by the young backup, backside linebacker, Caleb Solomon there. Solid tackle there.
0: Yeah, it was. Going to bring up those 2nd and 1 now for Savannah. Better hurry if they're going to get the playoff. Play clock now down to 45, not the play clock, but the game clock, rather. See if they don't take a shot here. Going to hand it off to number 4, trying to get outside on the sweep. Pirates are going to meet him there, and a whole host of Pirates are going to bring him down. I think he got enough of the first down. But time is running out, and that'll probably be the last play of the game. And it will be. Pirates of Appley County get the win 49-0 over the Savannah High Blue Jackets. That is your final. We'll pause for these words and be back with your Farmers Insurance postgame show right after this.
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0: All right, back here on the Pirate Farmers Insurance postgame show. Pirates get the win over the Savannah High Blue Jackets 49-0, and pretty much total domination by the Pirates all game long. Brooks Johnson has got our final game stats.
1: Certainly do. First downs, Appling County 8, Savannah High 5. Rushing, Appling County had 12 rushing attempts for 92 yards. Savannah High 22 rushing attempts for negative 17 yards. Passing, Appling County was 6 of 7 with a touchdown for 118 yards. Savannah High was 7 of 14 with an interception for 69 yards. That makes total offense, Appling County 210, Savannah High 52. Fumbles, each team had one that they lost. Penalties, Appling County 2 for 10, Savannah High 7 for 30. Third down conversions, Appling County was 1 of 1. Savannah High was 2 of 8. Punts, Appling County did not punt. Savannah High 4 punts for a 28-yard average. Average starting field position, Appling County at zone 47, Savannah High at zone 27. Time possession, Savannah High 35 minutes and 20 seconds, Appling County 12 minutes and 40 seconds. Going over to some individual numbers. Oh boy, it's spread out tonight. Tyler Harrell, 3 carries, 20 yards and a touchdown. Tony O'Connell, 2 for 8 with a touchdown. Jaden Knight, one carry for 26 yards and a touchdown. Darion Hood, one carry for 17 yards. Titus Wallace had a carry for 5 yards and a touchdown. Caden Wilson, a carry for 9 yards. On receiving end, Dalton Sorrow, 3 catches for 19 yards. Titus Wallace, a catch for 49 with a touchdown. Carson Britt, 1 for 28. Braden Miles, 1 for 22. And that is your final game statistics.
0: All right. Thank you very much, Brooks. We appreciate that. Your final score here on the Farmers Insurance postgame show, Appling 49 and Savannah High nothing. We will be back home next week taking on Wayne County right here at Jimmy Swain Stadium. For every break away from our video live stream, guys, again, total domination by the Pirates here tonight. And, you know, it's kind of the game we kind of expected. It's a hard game to call. It's a hard game to watch. But the great thing about a game like tonight, if there's anything really great to take away from it, is that you get a lot of young guys that get a lot of playing time, and that's good for your roster.
2: Well, it's also another thing to look at. It's very easy to go into a game like this and be sloppy. And I don't think Appling was sloppy at all. I thought they were very efficient. They were very sharp. They handled the football well. They tackled well. You know, you just didn't have a lot of miscommunications. Despite the opponent, I thought it was a well-played game.
0: Yeah, no doubt. And that's a good point. One penalty for the whole game? So you got to be real happy with that as a coach. John David Sellers gets his first home win here.
2: Congratulations to him.
0: Yeah, at Jimmy Swain Stadium. So no, he's certainly proud of that. And I got to say, hey, I'm proud of the crowd that came out here to support it.
2: First game of the year. Everybody's excited, and let's carry it on into next week. You know it'll be, because you know those stands won't be empty next week.
0: They shouldn't be.
2: You wouldn't think.
0: I hope they will be full.
1: Well, you can say this safely. There'll be a lot more in there over there than that.
0: Yeah, no doubt. No doubt about it.
1: Some Appling folks had to go over there and make it look a little respectable.
0: Yeah. Any final thoughts on tonight's game?
1: Another great thing, we don't have to drive home from Savannah.
0: Oh, that's awesome. I love that.
1: Go straight to the house and turn on the tape and watch this again.
0: Yep. Oh, man. All right. Well, that'll about wrap it up for us here at Jimmy Swain Stadium. Certainly, thank you so much for listening. Hope everyone, the few folks from Savannah that made the trip over here, have a safe trip home. And we do have our post-game interview, hopefully. Let's see if it's arrived yet. Yeah, we do. We're going to have to get to that in just a moment. We'll take a quick break. We'll pause and get this loaded up for you. We're here at post-game interview with David Sellers after this on the Farmers Insurance post-game show.
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0: All right, back here live at Jimmy Swain Stadium. Let's go down to the field for Bill Clegg. Brandon Williams also down there for our postgame report with Coach John David Sellers.
16: We're down here on the feel for Coach Sellers? Congratulations on getting your first win as coach here. And looks like your guys came out with that same energy they had last week.
17: Yes.
16: And just really set a physical tone right from the beginning.
17: They did. We, you know, going into it as coaches, we felt like it should play out this way as long as we handled our business the right way. And really, our focus this week wasn't so much on the opponent as it was how we approached the week and how we attacked the night. We knew if we handled the night right that it should be like this, but you know, compliments to the players for handling that, because it's easy to not handle the week the right way when you kind of know what you're facing. So compliments to them for that.
16: And then your defense helped out, got some turnovers. You had a special teams touchdown. How big is that in really any game for you?
17: It's huge. It was huge for us defensively because we haven't played football in a month. And so they needed, that was why we deferred to the second half, because we wanted to get the defense on the field and get some snaps early. Because, you know, we knew it could get out of hand quickly. And so we wanted to make sure we tried to get the best reps we could to try to get prepared for next week.
16: And your JV team got some more time. Played the other day, got a big win, and then got a good reps. How important is that for you?
17: Our JV has played more football this year than our varsity has so far. So that's good development for those guys, you know. But my thing was, you know, we got a JV game next week, and that'll be a quarter issue because we had to start playing them so early. But my thing was, they'll, you know, it's much more important for them to play on a Friday night. We'll figure out the JV game and the quarters beyond that. But they're not going to play in front of a crowd this big very often. And so I'm glad that they got that opportunity tonight.
16: All right, thank you for joining us.
17: Absolutely.
16: Back to you, James Earl.
0: All right. Thank you very much, Bill Clegg, there with our Musician's Place field report. And Brooks, again, great job by the Pirates tonight. Great seeing those young kids get out there and play. Varsity executed just like we expected them to. Got to be pleased with that going forward. Got a big rival next week against Wayne County.
1: Yeah, can't wait. Always a big game when Wayne comes in here. I know they're coming off of a tough loss to Bradwell and, you know, kind of in embarrassing fashion. So they're going to want to try to get back on track, and what a better way to do it than to come over here and beat us. So we got to be ready to play.
0: Yep, no doubt about it. Kickoff here next Friday night at 7:30 here at Jimmy Swain Stadium against the Wayne County Yellow Jackets. That'll wrap it up for us. Final score here tonight, 49-0, Appling defeating Savannah High here at Jimmy Swain Stadium. Thanks so much for listening. Good night, everybody. This has been the Farmers Insurance Postgame Show.
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2: I'm meteorologist Scott Larrimore at the Weather Channel. Another evening of thunderstorms knocking on our door, coming up from the Georgia coast, moving northwest. And this is just going to rinse and repeat for the next several days through the holiday weekend. South Georgia is just loaded down with tropical moisture. All of Florida is too, and most of the Gulf. 90 degrees for the next several days. 73 our low tonight with scattered thunderstorms early. 92 tomorrow and a pop-up afternoon storm.

0: cold pack show. Ed Dudley, the head coach of Blessed Trinity, he'll be coming on. They are winning big once again tonight. Dudley, obviously 44 years of experience, almost 250 wins, a legend coming on here at some point, hopefully in the 10 o'clock hour, but we will see. Speaking of legends, one of the nicest men around, Newton head coach Josh Skelton. They are up by a billion. And I will tell you what, the Rams, look out for this team. They are right now absolutely a team that can win a state championship. And also Andrew Gardner is going to come on, the Georgia Tech Sports Network color commentator. Was there last night, of course, but we won't talk about that. Andrew played in the NFL for 7 years. And with six different teams drafted by the Miami Dolphins. So we'll have Andrew come on. He'll talk about his son at Whitewater as they are looking to go 3-0 against Callaway. But with me right now, my partner here, Will Hopkins. What's going on? How are you? Good Friday evening.
1: Yeah, I'm doing well, especially after last night. You sure we can't talk about that?
0: Yeah, there'll be no talking about it. Tech will be back next week. Tennessee's in a lot of trouble, and we'll go from there. So that'll do it for that talk.
1: Okay, I'll be nice.
0: Anyway, we'll, of course, have those two coaches. We'll have Andrew on as usual. We'll run the gamut, talk about what's going on here. Certainly a lot of out-of-state contests. We're going to get to that with Buford and Carrollton, Gainesville and Creekside, even Peachtree Ridge on the road in South Carolina. We'll talk about a fight that took place last week. Lots of punishments, coaches, suspensions, a whole lot of shenanigans going on there. And Camden County has a streak for the ages that right now looks like it may be broken, something that hasn't happened in 26 years. So we're going to get to all of that. 2 hours of absolute fun. Will Hopkins, Justin Hanover here. Once again, Adam Baum will be making his way. Brandon Joseph as well. Brandon and Chris Mooneyham on assignment tonight. They are currently calling the Walton game at North Gwinnett. Right now, the Bulldogs up in the fourth quarter, 28-21. All right, let's start, Will, with all of these out-of-town games. We've got Buford at Mallard Creek, Carrollton at Catholic of Louisiana, Gainesville at East St. Louis, Creekside is playing on the road at St. Joseph on Saturday. Peachtree Ridge playing right now at Greenville. Buford currently up, I think it was 41-7.
1: That's give what or I'm take. Saying.
0: Is that what you say?
1: That's what I'm saying.
0: 41-7, so Brian Appling's national champions, or I should say defending national champions, going out of state against a Mallard Creek team that always seems to play Georgia teams. They do this every year. I think they may play Buford every year. It's a good squad. It's not a great squad. It's not a team that should beat a Buford, but, you know, give them kudos for playing against a team like Buford, and the Wolves just keep on keeping on.
1: That was the exact word I was going to use, kudos. We've talked about it with the Massey rankings, how well this state is ranked. And if you're in another state, and this isn't Florida or Texas or California, this is North Carolina. If you're willing to play teams from Georgia, like you said, kudos to you.
0: And the Massey rankings, by the way, have, I don't know what the right word is, but let's just say they only have 15 Georgia teams in this week.
1: Only 15?
0: Well, two have been eliminated.
1: Yeah.
0: We were up to 17. Carrollton, the Trojans, Juju Lewis's old school. Now they've got, obviously, C.J. Cypher in there. Well, third quarter, latest update I have, they are beating a very good Catholic team of Louisiana, 41-20. By the way, we will begin our updates, our score updates in earnest, as we always do, beginning at that 10:30 break when we come back, and that'll go through 11:30. Speaking of games on the road, Gainesville and East St. Louis. Speaking of safeties, Gainesville, I believe, correct me if I'm wrong, was up 7-5, I think.
1: That's what I'm saying.
0: So Gainesville, 7-5 in the lead there, as we have, obviously, I would assume that has to be another safety.
1: Yeah.
0: You can't get five
1: there's
0: in,
1: no other
0: in
1: way
0: football
1: to get there
0: without getting that safety. So we continue there. I mentioned Creekside, as they always play out of state. Creekside, they win by 70, and they lose by 70 when they go out of state. So this matchup tomorrow at St. Joseph of New Jersey could be an incredible contest when all is said and done in terms of at least a one-sided contest with a lot of points. And rounding out the teams on the road, Peachtree Ridge at Greenville right now, South Carolina in the fourth quarter, they are tied at 20 apiece. So a lot of good action, a lot of good games. Hiram, by the way, has a safety on the board as well. They are losing to Paulding County 12-2. So that's at least the fifth or sixth safety.
1: Yeah, because we've got Grayson that has one.
0: So many of them. I don't know why. Grayson, right. Let's get to that. Speaking of Grayson, the Grayson Rams 0-2 lost badly in the opener to North Gwinnett. We all remember that 37-0 in the Corky Cal down at Mercedes-Benz. Then they were upset by Sandy Creek, 21-13. Grayson potentially could go to 0-3, playing at Langston Hughes. They got an early safety in that one. They went up 2-0. Langston Hughes in with a field goal at the end of the first half to make it a 3-2 Hughes advantage. Grayson then with a touchdown. Now it's 9-3 Grayson in the third. Last time that they started 0-3, 2006.
1: It was a long time ago.
0: Yeah, it was.
1: I was 4 years old.
0: You were 4 years still. You still had diapers on back then.
1: I don't think so by four, but...
0: No, you don't think?
1: I don't think so. So but it's just weird to see them even have the possibility of being 0-3. I mean, 0-2 enough was making headlines, and I understand they've scheduled hard.
0: Oh, hard, yeah.
1: But it's still Grayson, and you just don't see records like that next to them, and we'll see how the rest of that game plays out. A weird score. 9-3. You see the score, you think 3 field goals to
0: right,
1: one.
0: Right,
1: but no.
0: Right. I'll tell you what, though. Even if Grayson loses this game, and I said it earlier on our pregame show here on our local station, even if Grayson loses and goes to 0-3, this team is a world of talent. Deuce Smith filled in last year when Travis Burgess got hurt, was awesome. There's so much talent on this Grayson team. Yes, it hasn't started well. Greg Carswell, in his initial season here, is the head man. But don't count them out. If they get a PSR rating of, like, say, 21, and you're the, I don't know, 11 seed that has to play them first, Grayson's still going to be a 2-touchdown favorite.
1: Nobody would want to play them because the talent level would be much higher than the seed because they haven't played up to their talent level. But what I will say is these are high school kids, and I think there can be an effect of those losses piling up early in the season on the psyche of these kids, even if the talent's there. Just for the mojo, I think it could be problematic.
0: Absolutely. There's no doubt about it. That's a great point. Psychologically, kids start saying, oh, I don't want to be here, man. I don't care. This isn't fun, whatever.
1: Or maybe they start to question how good they really are.
0: No doubt. It's a possibility. But I will say, do not discount Grayson. Win, lose, or draw today. You get that team just in the playoffs. And
1: nobody wants to play them.
0: No, they're going to light it up. It doesn't matter. Imagine imagine they go, I don't know, let's say they lose today, and they're winning now. Let's say they lose to Newton, who's really good. They end the season with 4 or 5 losses. They come in as a 25 seed. The first round, they play, let's just look at the 680thefan.com power rankings here in 7A. You've got Buford, North Gwinnett, Carrollton, McEachern, Valdosta, Lowndes. They play in the first round, say, Valdosta. Grayson at Valdosta, a first-round affair. How insane would that be?
1: Valdosta would not be happy.
0: No. I mean, that's what potentially you could be looking at, and that's what at some point with a PSR you will be looking at.
1: Yeah. So, but in fairness, I mean, you have to punish them for losses. So
0: no doubt.
1: Are there possibly flaws in the system? Yes, we've talked about that. But punishing a team for losses and ranking them lower is not one of them just in a vacuum. Talking about punishing for losses.
0: It's an amazing thing. Well, we'll keep our eyes certainly on Grayson. Speaking about teams, though, that are shockingly 0-2, and there are at least a trio of those teams. The Battle of the Douglases.
1: Yep.
0: Okay? I don't know what the latest score you have here. If you can reload or whatever.
1: I have 14-7 Douglas over Douglas County.
0: See, I have that too in the second quarter, but they're much later than that. So Douglas County certainly came off that shutout loss at home against Sandy Creek. That was very disappointing. Johnny White still on 99 wins there. Can't get that elusive 100th. And they're losing at home to a team that, frankly, they shouldn't be losing at home to again. Douglas, very good defense. Obviously shut out Trace Hawkins and Calhoun last year in the playoffs. They did a really good job to advance the way they did. But Douglas County in danger of also will going to 0-3 here. At home against Douglas.
1: Yeah, I mean, Douglas, like you said, maybe a team that they'd expect to beat, but still a solid team. We have them ranked 6th in our 680 The Fan Georgia High School football scoreboard show.
0: In 4A, though. Look, that's 4A against 7A.
1: Yeah, for
0: on
1: sure.
0: On the road, this is an inexcusable loss if they lose. Plenty of time left. Latest score we have once again.
1: Second quarter.
0: Is the second quarter, which is not fully accurate. So we'll try and effort something there. Another team that is going to drop to 0-3. This team, I think, has legitimate problems. I think this team may not even make the playoffs this year. They've looked so bad. The Mill Creek Hawks, they won the championship back in, I think, 23. They put 70 on the board in that game at Center Park Stadium at Georgia State, beating Juju Lewis in his freshman year, 70-35. They're a program that from the inception was really good. Shannon Jarvis was there for a numerous amount of years. They could always run the ball on you. They could always pound you. Mill Creek was good for 10 wins a year. Now something's going on. Now they're not even being competitive of late. They're down 27-0 at Archer in the third quarter. And obviously Mill Creek has, it appears to this point, regressed a little bit. This does not look like the Mill Creek team we're used to.
1: 100%, like you said, just a few years ago. I mean, Carrollton last year was one of the best teams in the country.
0: Yeah.
1: And like you said, absolutely destroyed them. Where do you think things went wrong? What's changed?
0: I think in that area, and we mentioned it last week. I think it may have been Steve. Westy's on vacation, by the way. He'll be back next week. He's doing his going on a vacation week one type thing, not telling you where I'm going. I'll tell you when I'm back. So God bless him. Hope he's safe. I think there's been so much building out there and so many new schools that it's finally taken a toll on Mill Creek. I think players have been pulled out of their system. Look, it's hard to overcome. When you start having other schools built, they start really pulling your talent. And we've seen it, Lambert right away become a good, solid school. You know, schools can immediately, also, who was I thinking? Campbell's playing them tonight. Denmark. Denmark's another school that really came on the scene early. They were like 3A, now they're 7A. But you can start early these days because you're pulling talent out of like a Mill Creek and other schools. So I really think that's got to be the downfall of what's going on there.
1: For sure, and that's a very logical explanation. I mean, if your talent pool is being taken away, that hurts. But you would think that the culture and history and all of that that they have going for them would help them to overcome that. But obviously, so far this year, not the case.
0: Yeah, no, it's Mill Creek has always been really, really, really good. Something has fallen off a little bit this year. We'll see. You know, we'll see. They'll fall to 0-3. And they'll fight their way to try and get in the playoffs. It's a tough one. Stephen Brown takes over the drive for North Gwinnett. They score 34-21 over Walton, under 2 minutes to play. So North Gwinnett getting a little bit of a battle here. They are the number two team in the state in 7A on the 680thefan.com rankings, only behind the Buford Wolves. When we come back, we'll check some more scores. We'll talk about a fight that happened last week and the ramifications of it. He's Will Hopkins. I'm Justin Hanover. We, of course, are presented by First Horizon Bank. First Horizon Bank, the best of a big bank and a small bank all in one. 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
1: 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Will Hopkins, Justin Hanover. We'll have Adam Baum coming here with us, Brandon Joseph as well. That game just went final. North Gwinnett does win 34-21. And they did not have a sighting there, surprisingly enough, as Brandon and Chris do not know why, but the wonderful player of MJ Burnett did not play in that one, but a 13-point win in the end for North Gwinnett. They improved to 3-0. They'll obviously stay at number 2 of our 7A, 680thefan.com rankings, only behind Buford, who's winning big at Mallard Creek, up by about 34 late in that one. We will have Ed Dudley coming on from Blessed Trinity, the head coach. They'll get a big win, a revenge spot. They were up 30-0 in the third quarter. Remember, they lost to Max Steve and Hebron Christian a year ago. Kenny Dallas with a big upset. We spoke to Coach Dallas a couple of weeks ago, and he said about that game being really a turning point in the season. Josh Skelton of Newton, they win big. They're undefeated. They are rising the ranks, now at number 8 and 7A, but I think they may be moving up. And Andrew Gardner from Georgia Tech, he will be with us as well, the 7-year NFL vet. Let's talk about this, though, Will. This fight from last week, Rockdale County and Heritage of Conyers. Before the game, they started squaring up, fighting with each other. They say, we're not playing this game. Craziness. Long story short, the GHSA comes out and says, you get a loss, you get a loss.
2: I have no problem with that. I can't say that I've seen a lot of instances of it.
1: Sixth ever in the state of Georgia.
2: A double loss.
1: Through the annals of history.
2: Uh-huh. I don't see an issue with it. Obviously, we don't have the full story of how it started. But regardless, it's inexcusable to not get it to stop before it got out of hand. I was trying to find some videos. From what I saw, they weren't even in uniform yet. So it was well before the game. I couldn't tell if it was on the field or kind of a grassy area to the side of the field. But regardless, it was a mess. And the report I saw even said that there were some people detained. So it's not just a football issue. It's a legal issue, which makes sense because it's a fight.
1: Yeah, and the coaches are now suspended.

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8: 21-14. Upset, in my opinion, there. Cartersville, one of the best teams around, number one in the 680thefan.com poll. They shut out Woodstock on the road, 54-0. Lassiter, a perfect 3-0. Coach Tom, doing some business, 48-6 over Appalachie. Continuing on, Valdosta in the fourth quarter, 56-13 over Bradwell Institute. Westlake doubling up Hillgrove in the fourth. The Lions, for real, Kevin Whitley coming in there, and they are all over Hillgrove, 48-24. Still no update on this one. Douglas 14-7 over Douglas County. We have Lowndes 22 and Lithonia nothing. More scores to come, and that 72-game winning streak just goes by the boards. So back here in our Dickey Broadcasting studios, appreciate you hanging out with us in the Battery Atlanta. Will Hopkins, Justin Hanover, Adam Baum making his way in momentarily. We'll have Brandon Joseph, who just called the 34-21 North Gwinnett win over Walton. But we've got a streak. Will, it just ended. Camden County had a 72-game winning streak against teams from Savannah. They now have a one-game losing streak against teams from Savannah. They just lost to Benedictine, a very good Benedictine team, obviously, 27-23.
9: Yeah, we have Benedictine ranked fifth in 5A. We actually have Camden County unranked in 7A. But what's kind of crazy about that streak, it goes back to 2000, which is really impressive. But you know the last team that Camden County had lost to from Savannah prior to the streak?
8: Was it Benedictine?
9: It was. It was
8: Benedictine. So history repeats itself every 26 years?
9: Yeah, bookending that one. But, I mean, that's an incredible streak. And it was a close loss, like you said, a one-possession game. And Benedictine, always a solid squad.
8: Yeah, the Cadets. I mean, they were in the championship game last year. Obviously, they're a team that's elite, for sure, on their level. But you look at them, and they've been wildly inconsistent this year. They get blown out by Toombs County in the opener. They then blow.

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10: Quarter up 28-0 over Jones County. We have Parkview, a 34-7 winner over Collins Hill. The Eagles struggling mightily. Lanier 21-3 over West Forsyth. And I mentioned the coach, Ed Dudley, coming up. Well, they got some revenge against Hebron Christian, 37-20. So those are your scores. Let's now bring in Coach Dudley, a man that's been around for 44 years now, approaching 250 wins. Coach, it's the revenge tour this year. You got Hebron tonight. You got Milton the other day. The team's obviously flying high right now, it appears.
11: Team has really good chemistry, man, and they're able to overcome their head coach and stack up three wins here to get us started this season.
10: Now, it's not like you didn't lose guys from last year, though, with Amante and TJ and Ryder and Lucas. I mean, how do you just keep reloading?
11: This team has a lot of great depth, a lot of good young players. We have a really fun feeder program at Blessed Trinity, and it keeps putting good players into the hallways of the school, and hopefully they're having a great experience and telling their friends about it.
12: One of those key players, junior running back MJ Kraft, averaging about 100 yards a game. What can you say about what he's done for you this year?
11: Man, he's built low to the ground, powerful, one of the strongest kids in our program, and he just plays with great heart. He loves to run that ball and run behind our ever-improving offensive line.
10: Coach Ed Dudley here with us of Blessed Trinity, 37-20 winners over the Lions of Hebron Christian. Coach, obviously every 2 years we've got the whole reclassification and the cycles and all that. You guys were obviously in a region with five teams. Now

0: earlier in the season to Roswell, and they got boat raced by Newton. Putting all of that together, what does this result and those results throughout the season in 7A tell you about Newton? What can you take from that in the way that North Gwinnett handled Walton, if that makes sense?
1: Yeah, you know, just trying to break down that way, I definitely think Newton is... I don't know how Newton's going to translate, let's say, semifinals, quarterfinals, those types of games, but I definitely think they're a team that we should have in the conversation of them getting there at the very least. I think when you get to a certain point in the year, I don't want to say the longevity or the lineage pays off. I just think for a certain amount of teams, they know how to prepare for game 13, for game 14, in a year as well. So I think for Newton, while they are talented enough to hang with anybody in the state, I don't know, depending on when you catch them, when you catch one of these upper tier teams, I would say they're the best of the next tier, but you have to catch them at the right time. So I think if you get, you know, the right team in the right place, yeah, Newton can win. But I think as we get later in the year, once you hit the elite status, I think that's where the lineage pays off.
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3: because everybody else is.
4: Dunk. Final possession after another rejection. Jordan DeMercy throws the ball off the backboard and dunks it. Three consecutive possessions, three dunks by Nora Cross, all involves former D1 athletes. Everybody in the Collins Hill student section got up and left.
5: Those are all like Georgia Tech athletes, too.
4: Yeah, all legitimate studs.
5: Okay, all right. AB?
6: Hey, Brandon saw some good basketball values. Okay, I have, it's a tie between the first two Bad News Bears movies.
5: Oh, I like that.
6: Now listen, the second one was...
5: Let them play.
6: That was in the Astrodome. The other one, guys, was the meltdown week to week with Antonio Brown. If you remember, he had a huge meltdown and an argument and a fight on the sideline with his coach. That was the second week is when he took his jersey off, and we've never seen him on an NFL field again playing.
5: All right, Will, you're up.
7: As a Georgia grad, this is extremely easy. National championships.
6: Yeah.
5: All right.
7: That was in your wheelhouse. Freshman year and sophomore year of college, I was lucky enough to be at both of those national championships. Two very different national championship experiences, but wouldn't trade either of them for the world.
5: All right, question number two, BJ. What is the best high school rivalry in the state of Georgia?
3: Ooh, that's tough.
5: That is tough. I can give some examples if we need.
3: Yeah. For me, I mean, can I go like hyper-local?
5: Go whatever you want.
3: I mean, I grew up in the Collins Hill Ridge, Hatred, North Gwinnett Ridge. Really, anybody versus Peachtree Ridge. We all hated Peachtree Ridge.
5: Oh, you lying hater.
6: I'm going to go out to the outskirts. North Oconee and Oconee County is always a good one. The Battle of Hog Mountain.
5: Okay. Will?
7: Yeah, I call it the Hog Mountain Bowl.
6: The Hog Mountain Bowl, yep.
7: Yeah. Give me some of those examples.
5: Yeah. I mean, Lowndes and Valdosta, St. Pius and Marist, Brookwood and Parkview, Northside Warner Robins and Warner Robins, who actually are playing tonight.
7: Yeah, Warner Robins won that one, right?
5: 7-6. Oh, my gosh, guys. Northside Warner Robins just beat Warner Robins 32-10.
7: Wow.
5: What a score. Northside, wow. Warner Robins was 8th in our poll. All right, Roswell Milton's another one.
7: I'm going to actually go outside the box here. It's not necessarily a traditional rivalry, as far as I'm aware, but of late, just in terms of supremacy, Buford and Carrollton. Just jockeying for that top spot. They might not be real rivals, but in terms of... They just seem like they're butting heads to not only who can be the best in the state, but sometimes even the country.
6: Right. Fair enough.
5: All right, question number three, and this is probably the hardest one there is. So, BJ, you're going to have to be on your toes on this one. We're now 3 weeks into the high school season. Who is the one team that is not talked about enough and completely under the radar?
3: What?
5: I'm putting you on the spot. They don't know these questions except for the one that I teased. You can look at you've got your chart, your top 10.
3: Yeah, I mean, that may be the best question you've ever asked.
5: Oh, wow, I've asked a lot of good ones, too.
3: Yeah, I
5: mean, you know, what's breakfast for dinner? I mean,
7: that was my favorite one from last week.
5: Yeah. That was a good one.
3: Well, I would say maybe Hughes.
5: Well, they did get smacked tonight, though, by Grayson. But okay, I'll accept the answer, even if it's not a great one. AB?
6: I'm going to say Cartersville. We're not talking about Cartersville at all.
5: Bang.
6: They're the number one
5: seed in the 6A of the fan. And you're right. We've given a couple of scores, but we have not spoken. Brady Marchese, you remember, was there last year. They're a great quarterback. So we just sort of, they're living down low.
7: We've mentioned them, but I feel like generally you just don't hear much about them, and that's Brookwood. You talked about them earlier, but, you know, you look at these other names in 7A, mm-hmm. and they all are more

0: Could you use a story that'll make you smile? 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
1: In Logan, Australia, a postal worker named Gurspreet Sai went viral after security cameras caught him doing something small but incredibly kind. He noticed it started raining, so he pulled a homeowner's laundry off the line to keep it dry. It only took him a minute, but people all over the world praised him as being a laundry hero. Sai says that it's just part of who he is, and the homeowner hopes that the moment reminds others to look for little ways to help.
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0: This is RJ from deep south Texas. I'm 6 miles from the border of Mexico. I'm up with you every day. I love your show, man. God bless you and your family. Have a great day, buddy.
1: 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Thank you for listening.
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0: Nashville's Music Row. It's Ann Hudson.
1: So Cody Johnson says, opening up for George Strait at Clemson turned into a pretty unforgettable night. Cody got to spend about 30 minutes alone with George Strait talking about golf, cattle, and life in Texas. George also told him that he's doing things the right way and representing Texas, country music, and cowboys well. But then Cody reminded George that he broke his Houston rodeo attendance record. George's response, well, I guess I'll have to come back eventually and, well, kick your ass. Cody says he hopes that he does because he wants to be there to watch it all happen. So Ella Langley has always been open about her faith, and during a recent show in Texas, she shared a powerful message before performing Loving Life Again. Ella admitted that although it may look like she has everything figured out, she doesn't, and then reminded everyone in the crowd that even during the hardest moments, they are never without love.
2: I want you to know that you are still loved.
1: Love her. 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
1: First weekend here, and there's so much fluff in these games, you'd think them cheerleaders is having themselves a pillow fight. Up first, Tennessee Volunteers is taking on Furman. Furman? What do you think their mascot is? Bigfoot. I don't know how much fur Tennessee's volunteering to take off these men, but my bet is it's a close shave. Winners, Tennessee. Next fluff game, Michigan Wolverines is taking on the Western Michigan Broncos. If you saw this kind of thing in the wild, the tables might be flipped. I bet a wild Bronco would stop a mud hole in a Wolverine in real life. But this is on the gridiron, so it's probably safe to say winners, Michigan's. Last one, and this might be the only one non-fluff game as they putting it in prime time, and them LSU Tigers is taking on Clemson. Ain't he the Tigers too? Shoot. Hey, I've been hearing LSU's been bringing on some ex-NFL players this season, and they might get kicked out of the SEC. Boy, this is a crazy game, this cool college football thing. But NFL players are not. I'm not sure Clemson stands much of a chance going into Death Valley. Well, the one in Louisiana, that is. Winners, LSU's.
0: Dip 'em and pick 'em with Earl Dibbles Jr. For more, follow us on Instagram at After Midnight Granger Smith.
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1: That was Mama's dream.
0: But I was on my way to anywhere else when I turned 18. 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
1: In Logan, Australia, a postal worker named Gurspreet Sai went viral after security cameras caught him doing something small but incredibly kind. He noticed it started raining, so he pulled a homeowner's laundry off the line to keep it dry. It only took him a minute, but people all over the world praised him as being a laundry hero. Sai says that it's just part of who he is, and the homeowner hopes that the moment reminds others to look for little ways to help.
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15: He's a yellow pair of running shoes, a holy pair of jeans. She looks great in cheap sunglasses. 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
1: 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Maybe tomorrow will be better. Can I call you then?
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0: Ann Hudson coming in with the latest Nashville updates. And what do you have for us today?
1: Oh, gosh, Granger, did you see this? Just days after Dolly Parton was laid to rest, Tennessee leaders are considering a massive change to one of Nashville's most recognizable landmarks. I'll tell you about that next in your Nashville news.

0: news from Nashville's Music Row. It's Ann Hudson.
1: So Dolly Parton was laid to rest Friday during a private burial attended only by her immediate family. And now momentum is growing to rename Nashville's International Airport in her honor. I love this idea. I know the governor and the Nashville mayor both support it. Plus there's like over 200,000 signatures supporting it. But the critics think it'll cost about $10 million to change the name. And they're thinking that money would be best go to Dolly's Imagination Library. But the airport authority is going to discuss the proposal on September 17th. So we will see. Aw, Tim McGraw joined the Fall on Your Butt while performing live. Long list of artists. I mean, it's bound to happen, right? He was performing at Like It I Love It in Cincinnati when he stepped backward onto a slightly elevated part of the stage, caught the heel of his boot, and fell flat on his back. He obviously quickly popped up, pointed to the stage, and explained, "There's a hole there." But obviously finished the song without incident, and even was so funny to post it on his Instagram. He like literally posted the fall itself, so you can either see it on his Instagram or at aftermidnight.com.
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0: loves talking about history, and he's even got the diploma to prove it. 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
1: 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Some famous birthdays include actor Michael Keaton, actor Bob Newhart, actress Raquel Welch, and actress Rose McGowan. Those are just a few things that went down on this day in history.
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appreciate you listening here late on a Friday, early on a Saturday. Where do you have After Midnight turned up tonight? My number is 866-607-8383. Hit me up tonight.

0: news from Nashville's Music Row. It's Ann Hudson.
1: So Cody Johnson says opening up for George Strait at Clemson turned into a pretty unforgettable night. Cody got to spend about 30 minutes alone with George Strait talking about golf, cattle, and life in Texas. George also told him that he's doing things the right way and representing Texas, country music, and cowboys well. But then Cody reminded George that he broke his Houston rodeo attendance record. George's response, well, I guess I'll have to come back eventually and, well, kick your ass. Cody says he hopes that he does because he wants to be there to watch it all happen. So Ella Langley has always been open about her faith, and during a recent show in Texas, she shared a powerful message before performing Loving Life Again. Ella admitted that although it may look like she has everything figured out, she doesn't, and then reminded everyone in the crowd that even during the hardest moments, they are never without love.
2: I want you to know that.
1: Love her. Love her so much.
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1: Ann with an E.
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2: From the Weather Channel, I'm Jeff Eno. We've got that early fog inland, mostly sunny skies. We go up into the low to mid-90s and the heat index, 103 to 106. Inland spots could catch some stray showers and thunderstorms later. For tonight, we are mostly clear, mid to upper 70s. Now for Sunday, showers, possible thunderstorms, mostly sunny otherwise, and we are headed up into the mid-90s, heat index around 106, and we'll see those showers Sunday night. Could hear some rumbles of thunder.

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6: From the Weather Channel, I'm Jeff Eno. We've got that early fog inland, mostly sunny skies. We go up into the low to mid-90s and the heat index, 103 to 106. Inland spots could catch some stray showers and thunderstorms later. For tonight, we are mostly clear, mid to upper 70s. Now for Sunday, showers, possible thunderstorms, mostly sunny otherwise, and we are headed up into the mid-90s, heat index around 106, and we'll see those showers Sunday night. Could hear some rumbles of thunder.

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4: From the Weather Channel, I'm Jeff Eno. We've got that early fog inland, mostly sunny skies. We go up into the low to mid-90s and the heat index, 103 to 106. Inland spots could catch some stray showers and thunderstorms later. For tonight, we are mostly clear, mid to upper 70s. Now for Sunday, showers, possible thunderstorms, mostly sunny otherwise, and we are headed up into the mid-90s, heat index around 106, and we'll see those showers Sunday night. Could hear some rumbles of thunder.

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6: From the Weather Channel, I'm Jeff Eno. We've got that early fog inland, mostly sunny skies. We go up into the low to mid-90s and the heat index, 103 to 106. Inland spots could catch some stray showers and thunderstorms later. For tonight, we are mostly clear, mid to upper 70s. Now for Sunday, showers, possible thunderstorms, mostly sunny otherwise, and we are headed up into the mid-90s, heat index around 106, and we'll see those showers Sunday night. Could hear some rumbles of thunder.

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6: From the Weather Channel, I'm Jeff Eno. We've got that early fog inland, mostly sunny skies. We go up into the low to mid 90s and the heat index 103 to 106. Inland spots could catch some stray showers and thunderstorms later. For tonight, we are mostly clear, mid to upper 70s. Now for Sunday, showers, possible thunderstorms, mostly sunny otherwise, and we are headed up into the mid 90s, heat index around 106, and we'll see those showers Sunday night. Could hear some rumbles of thunder.

It was harder times and longer days, 5 miles of school uphill both ways. We were canes, which raised a dirt floor poor. Of course, that was back before the war. 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
2: South Georgia weather. From the Weather Channel, I'm Jeff Marr. Temperatures will trend cooler as we head into Labor Day on Monday with showers and storms increasing in coverage. In the meantime, partly to mostly cloudy this afternoon with a high near 94 and a triple-digit heat index at times, and then clear overnight with a low falling to 75. Clouds will increase into Sunday afternoon with a few thunderstorms as the high climbs to 97, and then showers and storms will increase on Monday to start off the week as the high temperature eventually approaches 89 degrees.

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6: From the Weather Channel, I'm Jeff Marr. Temperatures will trend cooler as we head into Labor Day on Monday, with showers and storms increasing in coverage. In the meantime, partly to mostly cloudy this afternoon with a high near 94 and a triple-digit heat index at times, and then clear overnight with a low falling to 75. Clouds will increase into Sunday afternoon with a few thunderstorms as the high climbs to 97, and the showers and storms will increase on Monday to start off the week as the high temperature eventually approaches 89 degrees.

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9: From the Weather Channel, I'm Jeff Marr. Temperatures will trend cooler as we head into Labor Day on Monday, with showers and storms increasing in coverage. In the meantime, partly to mostly cloudy this afternoon with a high near 94 and a triple-digit heat index at times, and then clear overnight with a low falling to 75. Clouds will increase into Sunday afternoon with a few thunderstorms as the high climbs to 97, and the showers and storms will increase on Monday to start off the week as the high temperature eventually approaches 89 degrees.

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3: Georgia weather. From the Weather Channel, I'm Jeff Marr. Temperatures will trend cooler as we head into Labor Day on Monday, with showers and storms increasing in coverage. In the meantime, partly to mostly cloudy this afternoon with a high near 94 and a triple-digit heat index at times, and then clear overnight with a low falling to 75. Clouds will increase into Sunday afternoon with a few thunderstorms as the high climbs to 97, and then showers and storms will increase on Monday to start off the week as the high temperature eventually approaches 89 degrees.

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0: 53-2 between the hedges since 2017, and just about set to kick off the 2026 season as the Georgia Bulldogs, for the first time ever, take on the Tigers of Tennessee State. We continue on with the four drive to kickoff after this timeout on the Georgia Bulldogs Sports Network.
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0: 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Game on, along with Georgia legend John Stinchcomb. I'm Jeff Dantzler, and Stinch here, the alma mater, soon will hear the national anthem. As a player in the locker room, what's going through your head at this moment?
7: I think you're just ready for kick. I mean, built up so much to this moment, even if you're a veteran, you just can't wait to get started. And so you're going through your last checklist of things and keys for the game. But other than that, you're just ready for kickoff.
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0: You should see the scene across the way in the Northwest Corner Stitch. Everybody was staying in the AC and hydrating until the last minute. It is absolutely packed trying to get through the gates right now.
1: They're on their way in. Haven't quite made it yet. I understand with the hydration and the temperature that they were trying to pace themselves, but the crowd is pretty thick at gate one and two.
0: Well, we've got the greatest fans in the land. Coin toss up next right here on the Georgia Bulldogs Sports Network.
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0: dominance again. Georgia did what Georgia was supposed to do, and some teachable moments. So we'll enjoy this one here tonight, as Hondo gave on the scoreboard there. Western Kentucky plays at 10:30 tonight against Nevada, so it'll be a chance for us to watch that game and get a sneak peek of who will play again here next Saturday, and enjoy every one of these weekends. It goes by so fast.
1: Just so you know, my daughter-in-law is from Nevada, and she says it's Nevada. And she said, I don't come to your part of the country and say Alabama, do I?
0: Well, I'm not from Alabama. I'm from Georgia.
1: Anyway. Final thoughts, Stitch.
0: I love it.
1: Final thoughts.
0: I'm offended by that. Alabama.
1: Good. I'll tell you. It deeply hurt your
0: love
1: your,
0: it.
1: You inside and out. John?
2: Great start to the season. Exactly what Georgia needed out of this game. And look forward to so much more. So many players tonight highlighted what all the work that they've put in. I think Coach Smart said it best, that this is the reward. All the work that you do away from Saturdays that leads up to these moments, they earn the opportunity to get out there and show that it's not all for naught. That the work they put in practice in the off seasons, it's for days like this. And it's great when you're able to go down the roster and let everybody have that opportunity.
1: Congratulations to you both. Truly a fantastic debut as the new voices of Georgia football. I'd like to congratulate
0: you. Thank you, Hondo. We love you, man. Thank you.
1: Great work.
2: Danzler, appreciate you both.
1: A couple of guys I've been friends with for years.
0: What a
1: and
0: day.
1: Always happy to see your friends succeed. Okay, 660 yards of total offense for Georgia, 109 for Tennessee State. Nate Frazier with 3 touchdowns. Six other Georgia players scored 1 each. Gunnar Stockton took a seat after 5 series and 5 TDs. Ryan Puglisi was in for 4 series and then 1 each for Ryan Montgomery and Buddha. Each had 1 each. 4 different players threw passes. 11 different people carried the football. 15 different people caught passes. And we even had 3 holders for our PATs. Thanks so much for tuning in today. Dog Talk Post Game with David Johnson and Hall of Fame kicker Kevin Butler is next. 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Thanks to our producer, engineer, Adam the Road Dog Gillespie, our studio producer, Talik Pratt. Chris Schiavone is my co-spotter. For our play-by-play team of Jeff Dantzler, John Stinchcomb, and DJ Shockley, this is Neil Hondo Williamson. Next week, Western Kentucky comes to town. But once again, our final score from Dooley Field at Sanford Stadium tonight, third-ranked Georgia rolls over Tennessee State 63-3. Till next time, God bless you, good night, and go Dawgs!
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13: To the ball, we had some big plays. I mentioned to you, I thought, you know, that time of possession was going to be 43-17, and I did make that caveat where I said, you know what, hey, if they're hitting big plays, it won't be like that. And we had big plays. We had long runs. When was the last time you saw Frazier make it to the end zone on a big run? That's fun to see.
14: Love to see that early. Well, like you said, too, one team could possess the ball for 5 minutes and turn it over, and then you could score on one play. You got a 7-0 lead. They may have 4 minutes and 45 seconds on you on time of possession, but you got the lead on the scoreboard.
13: Yeah, absolutely. But you could see it. They physically controlled the lines of scrimmage.
14: Big time.
13: And that was something.
14: As they should have.
13: As they should have. And you know what? That's the main thing, just like we said. You know, and I think to the moment we haven't heard, but your goal, which was the most important goal, the key to the game, was no injuries. And it looked like we got out of there with a
14: efficiency,
13: a good team.
14: No injuries, and I'm trying to remember what the third one was.
13: We just nailed it, I think. We nailed it, but you know who nailed it was the team down there.
14: Yeah.
13: We talked about 105 guys. I think 125 guys played.
14: Yep.
13: I mean, it seems like everybody got on that field just about, and if they didn't, it was probably something they were protecting or trying to, you know, keep somebody a little bit healthier. But
14: we saw four quarterbacks.
13: Yeah, I mean,
14: well, like you said, we saw a lot of players in every
13: position.
14: We saw
13: running backs. We saw different linebackers. We saw a lot of safeties. And I think that was the goal. And they really came out as I was coming up here for the postgame show. I passed all the coaches coming down from here. They all were smiling. They were all happy. And this is the game that probably scares them the most.
14: Yeah.
13: That, okay, what if – everything doesn't click? What if it's one of those days when things go wrong? They've been working just as hard as these players. So when they came down, I saw them. I saw Mike Bobo. I think Mike's one of the best OCs in all of college football. Tight end. I mean, the tight end guru. Three different tight ends scored today. Frazier scores three times. We get, four quarterbacks in there. They did what they needed to do to build confidence on this team and to really evaluate more to define that depth chart. I mean, these guys are moving from 2 to 3 to 4 to 1 to 2 to 3. I mean, it's ever moving at Georgia because the competition's great.
14: I like to count on air, so I'm going to do it here because it's always great radio.

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1: 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Across from the courthouse in Reidsville, half a mile past the Walmart in Lyon, and next to the KFC in Bexley.
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